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3: 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We'll have a low of 70. Tomorrow's high should be 87 with a 60% chance of rain. Stay tuned for weather updates from Vicksburg's V105.5.
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6: 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We'll have a low of 70. Tomorrow's high should be 87 with a 60% chance of rain. Stay tuned for weather updates from Vicksburg's V105.5.
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4: 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A little fog late tonight. We'll have a low of 70. Tomorrow's high should be 87 with a 60% chance of rain. Stay tuned for weather updates from Vicksburg's V105.5.
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1: 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We'll have a low of 70. Tomorrow's high should be 87 with a 60% chance of rain. Stay tuned for weather updates from Vicksburg's V105.5.
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3: 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We'll have a low of 70. Tomorrow's high should be 87 with a 60% chance of rain. Stay tuned for weather updates from Vicksburg's V105.5.
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4: 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A little fog late tonight. We'll have a low of 70. Tomorrow's high should be 87 with a 60% chance of rain. Stay tuned for weather updates from Vicksburg's V105.5.
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2: 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We'll have a low of 70. Tomorrow's high should be 87 with a 60% chance of rain. Stay tuned for weather updates from Vicksburg's V105.5.
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5: 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We'll have a low of 70. Tomorrow's high should be 87 with a 60% chance of rain. Stay tuned for weather updates from Vicksburg's V105.5.
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4: 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We'll have a low of 70. Tomorrow's high should be 87 with a 60% chance of rain. Stay tuned for weather updates from Vicksburg's V105.5.
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1: 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We'll have a 60% chance of rain today with a high of 87. On Sunday, an 80% chance of rain with a high of 80.
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0: 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We'll have a 60% chance of rain today with a high of 87. On Sunday, an 80% chance of rain with a high of 80.
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1: 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We'll have a 60% chance of rain today with a high of 87. On Sunday, an 80% chance of rain with a high of 80.
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1: 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We'll have a 60% chance of rain today with a high of 87. On Sunday, an 80% chance of rain with a high of 80.
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1: 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We'll have a 60% chance of rain today with a high of 87. On Sunday, an 80% chance of rain with a high of 80.
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0: 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We'll have a 60% chance of rain today with a high of 87. On Sunday, an 80% chance of rain with a high of 80.
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1: 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We'll have a 60% chance of rain today with a high of 87. On Sunday, an 80% chance of rain with a high of 80.
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0: 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We'll have a 60% chance of rain today with a high of 87. On Sunday, an 80% chance of rain with a high of 80.
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1: 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We'll have a 60% chance of rain today with a high of 87. On Sunday, an 80% chance of rain with a high of 80.
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0: 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We'll have a 60% chance of rain today with a high of 87. On Sunday, an 80% chance of rain with a high of 80.
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1: 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We'll have a 60% chance of rain today with a high of 87. On Sunday, an 80% chance of rain with a high of 80.
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0: 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We'll have a 60% chance of rain today with a high of 87. On Sunday, an 80% chance of rain with a high of 80.
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5: 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We'll have a 60% chance of rain today with a high of 87. On Sunday, an 80% chance of rain with a high of 80.
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2: 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We'll have a 60% chance of rain today with a high of 87. On Sunday, an 80% chance of rain with a high of 80.
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Candy Staten making her debut this week in American Top 40 with the song Stand By Your Man. Right now, another debut song, this week at number 39. Three guys, two girls, five flights up, do what you want to do. You.

at least 1 week left for wine in that bottle. Spill the Wine, Eric Burdon, War at number 36. This is Casey, and the countdown doesn't stop until we get to number one. Well, from the happy sound of this song, you really can't tell that the group was so discouraged 4 months ago at their lack of success in the music business that they were on the verge of breaking up. They'd worked hard for a lot of years without anything much happening for them. They were talking about getting out of the business and going back to ordinary jobs. Then this spring, they appeared at England's Hollywood Festival. And this song, this tune, and their career took right off.

0: Last week at number 37, this week number 32, it's up five. It's only make-believe Glenn Campbell. We're 10 minutes away from an oldie by a popular trio that stops working every year as soon as their income for that year reaches $1 million.
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0: around since 1964. They're from England, the Kinks, and their hit song is called Lola. This is Casey Kasem, counting them down, and we've got 2 big hours to go. 27 hit records here on American Top 40.
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5: Here's your Vicksburg and Warren County weather forecast from your 24-hour weather center at V105.5. Cloudy for your Saturday with a 40% chance of rain. Scattered thunderstorms by the afternoon, a high of 87. Steady rain this evening, showers continuing late, a 60% chance, and a low of 71. As we head into Sunday, more rain in the forecast with a high of 82. 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
6: It's time for an extra that held the number one spot for 4 consecutive weeks during the month of October 5 years ago. It was done by the most important group in the history of popular music. When they wrote the song, it was an instrumental titled Scrambled Eggs, but it was released with a lyric under a different title, known all over the world.

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0: 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And the countdown continues.
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0: Here's the group with a great big billboard on Broadway in New York City. Their sign may not have sold a lot of records around the country, but it sure got New Yorkers to know who they are. They're three boys from Flint, Michigan, and they call themselves Grand Funk Railroad. Their hit song, Closer to Home.

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13: Here's your Vicksburg and Warren County weather forecast from your 24-hour weather center at V105.5. Cloudy for your Saturday with a 40% chance of rain. Scattered thunderstorms by the afternoon, a high of 87. Steady rain this evening, showers continuing late, a 60% chance, and a low of 71. As we head into Sunday, more rain in the forecast with a high of 82. 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
0: From Hollywood, this is Casey Kasem, and the countdown continues till we get to the top. Last week, number 22, same position this week, from England, Hot Legs and Neanderthal Man.

Neanderthal Man, it's done by the group from England called Hot Legs. 36, 30, 28, 23, and now at 21, Michael Nesmith and Joanne.

song got as high as number 4. That was a couple of weeks ago. It's now at number 17, 7 down from last week, 25 or 6 to 4. That's Chicago on American Top 40. The way Billboard figures the rankings each week is this. They get retail sales information from 100 record stores across the country, run it through a data processing computer system, and come up with their Hot 100 list of the week's most popular singles. Then, from Billboard's list of 100, we take the top 40, and we count them down for you every week at this time on American Top 40. Sugarloaf is the name of the group. Their hit record, Green Eyed Lady, up 2 from last week, now at number 16.

three-man group called Sugarloaf and their hit song, Green Eyed Lady. This debuted 7 weeks ago at number 40, and then it moved up inch by inch. But this last week, big jump from number 24 to number 15. The Spinners and a song produced by Stevie Wonder. It's a winner called It's a Shame.

0: cooking. And they're the Spinners on American Top 40 with a hit song at number 15 called It's a Shame. That wraps the second hour of American Top 40. We have 14 big ones to go, the biggest sounds in the USA yet to come. Let's do a review right now. As we look at the American Top 40 this week, we see that four brand new songs made it, which means four dropped off. Now, 10 of the songs are by foreign artists, 6 from the United Kingdom, 3 from Canada, and that one song by the New Seekers, they're from everywhere, 4 different countries. The songs dropping off, Solitary Man, Peace Will Come, Signed, Sealed, and Delivered, Hand Me Down World. So far, the highest debut at number 18, We've Only Just Begun by the Carpenters. A lot of action yet to come right here on American Top 40. Don't go away.
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2: Here's your Vicksburg and Warren County weather forecast from your 24-hour weather center at V105.5. Cloudy for your Saturday with a 40% chance of rain. Scattered thunderstorms by the afternoon, a high of 87. Steady rain this evening, showers continuing late, a 60% chance, and a low of 71. As we head into Sunday, more rain in the forecast with a high of 82. 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
3: Well, it took this recording star 20 years of trying before he had his first big hit record. But he's been making up for that slow start. He's a country singer and currently is riding an incredible unbroken string of 15 number one songs on Billboard's country and western charts. Now, nobody can match that on any kind of chart. He made his public singing debut on radio when he was just 4 years old. And his first pop hit came when he was 24. And it was a big one. In February 57, it became the second best-selling song in the nation and stayed on the charts for 21 weeks. Listen now. Here's that song that goes back to 57. It's called Young Love and the Country Gentleman

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1: 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Time now to take a listen back to some of our first half highlights. It was a fast start for Bama, jumped out to a 14-0 lead, but the Dogs would show some resolve and punch right back.
3: Wilson is the running back. Remember, Bothwell's out of the game, not expected to return. Taylor takes a snap, a screen, set up, caught by Evans, right side. His way across the goal line and into the end zone. Touchdown, Mississippi State.
4: What a drive when you had to have it.
1: Bama would respond with a touchdown to open the second quarter, but then it got real sloppy for both teams in that second quarter as they traded turnovers, and one of them would give the Bulldogs possession in the Alabama red zone.
3: Tight end left, three receivers in the pattern. Handoff Hill straight ahead, not much. Ball comes loose. State says they've got it near the 10. They're going to have to unstack the pile. The Bulldogs have it. Kendall Dolby dives on the loose football for Mississippi State. So Bama with a mistake. And now the Bulldogs with another chance to try and punch it in.
1: And punch it in they would, and they would get it back to a one-score game.
3: Marquise Johnson and Anthony Evans both split out wide right. Single receiver left is Zion Reagans. They'll throw it to him quickly. Left flat, cuts inside, makes his man miss, and he'll score. Touchdown, Zion Reagans. Mississippi State cashes in a Bama mistake. And the Bulldogs are within 8, 21-13.
1: And that would be the last touchdown of the half for the Bulldogs, and Alabama would tack on another one before the end of the half. That's how it sounded as Alabama leads Mississippi State 28-17 at the half. We'll take one more break and then get you caught up on what's going on around the SEC and beyond. This is Mississippi State football from Learfield.
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1: Time now to take a look at what's going on around the SEC. We've got one game in progress, and it is Georgia with a multiple score lead against Vandy.
2: First to go from the one, a low snap. Gunner able to field it, hand it off, touchdown off the left side. Chauncey Bowens. Bowens with his seventh touchdown of the season, and the Dogs answer right back.
1: Jeff Dantzler on the Georgia Bulldogs Sports Network on the call there. 21-7, Georgia has the lead. They just hit the two-minute timeout in the first half. As for what else is going on around the SEC today, we've got two more games that are starting at 2:30. Tennessee, they are hosting Auburn. They're off to a 3-1 start under new head coach Alex Golish. First time since 2020 that these two teams have met. Tennessee hasn't won this matchup in Knoxville since 1999. And then the other 2:30 game, Florida, they're fresh off the big win against Ole Miss last week. They're 4-0 for the first time since 2019, and they are paying a visit to Mizzou. First time they've been in the top 10 since 2021. As for the top 25, we do have a situation developing potentially in Chapel Hill, North Carolina, giving Notre Dame everything they can handle.
3: 15th play of the drive. Edwards to the end zone. Yes, touchdown, Carolina. Sliding down is Thurman for six. The ball was low, but Thurman able to cradle it in the front right corner.
1: Tar Heels would run the opening kickoff of the second half back. They would miss the extra point. Notre Dame leading 21-20 and driving with 9 minutes to play in the third quarter. Two other scores of note. Number 20, Houston on upset alert, down 10-0 to UCF. 13:35 to go in the third quarter in that one. And early in the third quarter, number 21, SMU having some trouble with Boston College. Mustangs up 13-10 in that one. Once again, our score here at halftime, Alabama 28, Mississippi State 17. We'll get you back out to Starkville next. This is Mississippi State football from Learfield.
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0: .238 left in the third quarter. Alabama's lead has been trimmed to 42-23 thanks to a Mississippi State touchdown. Kamario Taylor found Anthony Evans' second TD catch for the Ant-Man today. 11 plays, 75 yards on the scoring drive. Took 4 minutes and 29 seconds. State went for two, but the try failed. And now the Bulldogs set to kick off left to right to Alabama here as the Tide send their return team out. Alabama scored on back-to-back drives to start the third quarter. State's been playing from behind all day. Bulldogs turned it over twice early in the first quarter, setting Bama up for an early 14-0 lead. Bulldogs just haven't been able to get anything going. Injuries have piled up for State, too. They lost Fluff Bothwell, starting running back on the first drive of the game. Lost Jalen Smith before halftime, their leading tackler, a linebacker on defense, and just tried to find a way to hang around against a very deep and talented Alabama team. Came into today ranked number 7 in the country. Berry kicks off for State. High end over end and returnable, taken 1 yard deep in the end zone by DeJean Lee. Spins into the middle of the field, breaks through a seam, 15 to the 20, spun down as he gets to the 25-yard line. Fat Forrest saved what looked like was going to be a huge return for DeJean Lee.
12: Yeah.
0: They get it right where they would have on a fair catch to 25, and it's first and 10. Boy, you take for granted the fact that a kicker would get the ball in the end zone or high hang time kick, and we've seen in the last 2 weeks in today's game, if you can't do that, you are opening yourself up for trouble. Daniel Hill in at running back for Alabama. They've got two tight ends in the game, both on the right side of the line. Now they'll bring Pritchett, one of those, over to the left side. Russell takes a snap, throws a line drive to Pritchett along the numbers, left side 35 to the 40, hurdles a man at midfield and gets knocked out of bounds at the Mississippi State 43-yard line by Tyler Lockhart. A big drive starter for Alabama. 32-yard pass and catch to Pritchett. And Alabama is off and running.
12: Yeah, it starts with zone coverage and losing him. It's the same thing as what was the big throw to the tight end inside the red zone previous drive, Neil, where you're crossing the field and left alone in that intermediate. You're not deep, you're not shallow, you're in that intermediate, and there's just nobody around there.

Ladies and gentlemen, our feed has been interrupted by sunspot activity this afternoon. We have had a problem with this over the years, but weren't expecting it quite this early. But we have some sunspot activity this afternoon, so please stand by, and we hope to get this broadcast back on here as soon as possible. They normally last about 6 or 7 minutes, so unfortunately we're going to miss some of the action here, but we do have, that means that the sun has crossed into a particular zone where it is, or the earth has, and that means that there is a shadow in between us and the sun. It interrupts the satellite signals, so unfortunately that's what we're experiencing right now. And please stand by, and we should be able to get the game back on for you here in about another 2 or 3 minutes, and we'll do the best that we can. Please keep it right here with us, and we'll try to get this ball game back going for you here momentarily.

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6: And welcome to the Regents Locker Room Show. Mississippi State suffers their first loss of the season. They fall to Alabama by a final score of 56-23. Welcome inside the Learfield Network studios. Matt Schweikert here to take you through our region's locker room report. We'll start with our final stats and total yardage, a big advantage for Alabama. It was pretty even at halftime, but in the second half, the Crimson Tide just took control of the game. They finish with 483 yards of total offense, 302 for Mississippi State rushing yards. Really what made the difference in terms of each team's ability to move the ball. Alabama ran for 179 yards in the game. Mississippi State was held to just 18 rushing yards. And even if you subtract the sack yardage from Kamario Taylor, you're still only looking in the neighborhood of about 50 yards. Taylor had six carries for minus 26 yards as a rusher today. So even if you take out the sack yardage, still just a tough sledding on the ground for the Bulldogs today. Penalties, not as many for Mississippi State today, but the ones that they did have were costly. Four penalties for 29 yards, but two of those extended Alabama drives in the red zone and led to Crimson Tide touchdowns. Alabama was penalized 10 times for 64 yards in the game. First downs were actually pretty even. The Bulldogs picked up 21 first downs in today's game, and Kroger helps you pick up as well. Visit Kroger.com, choose your pickup time, and then they'll hand off to you, and you can take it all the way to the house. So Alabama with a slight edge in first downs. They had 23 compared to the Dogs 21. Alabama 6 of 9 on third down today. The Dogs 7 of 17. Mississippi State was 2 of 2 on fourth down as they went for it to try and climb back into the game a couple of times in the second half. Yards per play, significant advantage for Bama. They averaged just under 8 yards per play and then just under 4.5 per play for Mississippi State. Time of possession, again, edge Alabama. They possessed the ball for around 35 minutes compared to just over 25 minutes for the Dogs. And now for some of your individual stats. Kamario Taylor, he finishes 19 of 34 for 258 yards, three touchdowns, two interceptions, and a lost fumble. And then Parker Puckett came into the game in the fourth quarter, finishes 3 of 6 for 26 yards in the game. Leading rusher, Colin Wilson, he has 10 carries for 27 yards. And then Xavier Gayton had 10 carries for 10 yards. So again, that right there kind of illustrates how tough it was to run the ball for the Dogs today. Their leading rusher averaging 2.7 yards per carry. Anthony Evans, he had a huge game for Mississippi State. 12 catches, 166 yards, two touchdowns. Nobody else on the team had more than three catches. San Francisco McGee had three for 51 yards. And Joseph Skipworth had three catches for 26

0: Bulldog Burger in the historic Cotton District. Eat like a champion at Bulldog Burger, the place for gourmet burgers, sandwiches, salads, and milkshakes.
1: All right, welcome back into the fifth quarter show live from Bulldog Burger. Eat like a champion at Bulldog Burger, the place for gourmet burgers, sandwiches, salads, and of course, those delicious milkshakes. And we see some folks getting some to-go plates. Some people already got their food and they're leaving because guess what? You come here to Bulldog Burger, you order your meal. You know, you think you're going to be able to eat it all in one setting. They bring you a lot of food. So if you have to get a to-go plate to go home, don't feel bad about it because I have to, every time I get my meal, I have to get a to-go plate. So it's a good thing because they give you enough food to make sure that you are full and have some more to go as you head home. And speaking of heading home, we are about to be out of here in just a little bit. But before we do, we're going to wrap up today's coverage of this game and try to put this game into perspective. The big picture for me, Jay, the Bulldogs lost. You're 4-1. Just don't let this 4-1 be like last year's 4-1. You were 4-0 to start that season. You lost one game, and then it was kind of downhill from there. I don't think this team is that type of team that's going to allow that to happen. I think that this team is a much more talented team, a better coached team. Obviously, they have Kamario Taylor, and I don't think that we're going to see the deep decline that we saw last year after one loss.
2: Well, and I think that Jeff Lebby continues to mature as a head coach and as a leader. I think he gets better and better and better, and just still, you got to remember, just his third season at the helm. I think he continues to get better. I mean, just watching his demeanor in the locker room post game after a win or after a loss. I mean, it's his demeanor, I think, is the perfect mix of being angry, being frustrated, being disappointed, but yet being upbeat and still being coach, player, teacher, student type mentality. You know, and again, he said in the locker room, he said, guys, the only way this game defines us is if we let it. The only way that this game defines us is if we let it. Are we frustrated in the loss? Of course we are. You know, we didn't execute. He said, I didn't coach well enough. You know, learn from it. Move forward. Get better. And he reminded everybody in the room, guys, we weren't 4-0 in a fluke. We weren't 4-0 on accident. We are a darn good football team. And now the question is, how do we respond? For the first time, we're going to face some adversity going into a Sunday and into a Monday. He really harped on recovery. It challenged everyone in the room to be elite at taking care of their body, being elite at recovering and waking up tomorrow and being all in. I'll tell you this, I've been around a bunch of head football coaches. I've been on the staff of three different head coaches. I've been around and in the locker room with a lot of guys. I'm not sure that I have ever seen a locker room of players that are more fired up to play for their head coach than this group of young men, 115 strong, wearing maroon and white, are for Jeff Lebby and Zach Arnett and Matt Brock and Phil Lodeholt and Phillip Montgomery and fill in the blank, Vincent Dancy, everybody else. I think the mix right now was healthy. Today was disappointing. It's okay to be disappointed. Players and coaches should be disappointed. Fans should be disappointed. We should be disappointed. That's okay. You know what that means? That's the sign of things going the right way. If nobody's disappointed right now, then there's something wrong. And it means instead of being 4-1, you're probably 0-5 or you're 1-4. So I think it's okay to be disappointed. Now, you know what? Let's do something about it. Let's get healthy. We need this bye week. One of my sons texted earlier and said, we need this bye week like we need air to breathe. And he's right. We need this bye week like we need air to breathe. Get healthy. Go to Baton Rouge. And look, I am certain that our players will be reminded, we're going to go to Baton Rouge and play a quarterback you just beat a year ago in your own field.
1: Yes.
2: So, hey, look, there's a ton of opportunity out there. You get to go to LSU. And again, you don't have to go. You get to go. You have earned the right. You get to go to Baton Rouge and play a day game at LSU and Tiger Stadium. And then you get to come home and play Oklahoma. You get to play Auburn. You get to play, you know, fill in the blank, Vanderbilt, et cetera. Look, there are a lot of incredible positives from today, and there are a lot of unbelievable negatives. But we're 4-1. We're 2-1 in the conference, And we've got an entire future ahead of us.
1: Absolutely. And, you know, with the bye week upon Mississippi State coming up right now, we talked about them getting healthier. I think the Bulldogs also need to work on or figure out what we can do from the offensive line standpoint, because that, you know, continues to be, you know, a place that if you're going to go far in the SEC, you have to be good up front on the offensive line. And, you know, any weak spot on the offensive line just makes it not work. And right now, I think this bye week, they really need to kind of shore up that. That way you can keep your quarterback upright, also get some more yards on the ground.
2: Yeah, look, I think that's certainly going to be a point of emphasis for sure. But I've got tremendous confidence in Phil Lodeholt, Mason Miller, and all of the guys that work with the offensive line group. Look, they're watching the same thing we're watching, right? And they're watching it with a very keen eye on what's going on out there. They're disappointed. Far more, I can assure you, far more disappointed than anyone listening to us or me saying the words. They're going to spend time. It's going to be a point of emphasis to get better on the offensive line. I thought today was probably the most disappointing day up front for our guys on both sides. It this game is and forever will be a line of scrimmage game. I don't care what kind of offense you run. I don't care what kind of offense you face. It's a line of scrimmage game. We've got to find a way to get a little better up front on both sides. But you know what? Great opportunity to do it at 2-1 in the league and 4-1 overall.
1: Absolutely. And, again, like you said, you have a great opportunity. You know, put this one behind you. Go ahead and move forward. You still have the remainder of your season ahead of you. And like Coach Libby said after the game, the team still has all of the goals they had set for themselves before the season started are still right there in front of them. All right, Jay, before we go, any final words from you?
2: Yeah, you know what? Put it behind you. Just like Jeff Lebby said, learn from it, flush it, reset, and go to work tomorrow. Even though it's a bye week, the work for LSU begins tomorrow by being elite in your recovery. Be done with it. Learn, flush, reset.
1: Absolutely. Learn, flush, and reset, and get ready to go on the road and hopefully come away with a victory in that one, another SEC road game for Mississippi State. All right, Jay, thank you so much for joining me today here at Bulldog Burger for the fifth quarter show. And also, want to let everyone know that, you know, if you are looking for some more Mississippi State athletic talk, well, guess what? You can get that. Fans, join Neil Price and head soccer coach Kevin O'Brien, as well as head volleyball coach Julie Darty Dennis, for Dog Talk this Wednesday at Walk-Ons in Starkville. The show starts at 6 p.m., and you will be able to hear all about their upcoming matchups and so much more. For Jay Perry, I'm Marcus Hunter. It has been so much fun in the fifth quarter show. Hopefully the next time we do this, we'll be talking about a Mississippi State victory. But again, like Jay was saying, this loss does not define the rest of the season. There's still a lot of season to go. Again, thank you so much for joining us. You have been listening to Mississippi State Football from Learfield.
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10: Alabama defeats Mississippi State 56-23, the final score. Welcome inside the Learfield Network studios one last time today. We'll get you one last quick scoreboard update from around the SEC. Mizzou has just retaken the lead against Florida, 17-10. The Tigers lead with 2:04 to play in the first half. And Auburn, as we head towards halftime, they've got a 7-3 lead against Tennessee in what has been another defensive slugfest in Knoxville. And South Carolina, they are looking to rebound this week. They've jumped out to a 14-0 lead against Kentucky, 14-22 left in the second quarter in that ballgame. And in the top 25, Ohio State has a 10-6 lead against Iowa, 18 seconds left in the second quarter in that game. That'll do it for us today. Again, our final score, Alabama 56, Mississippi State 23. Our next broadcast will be Wednesday night. We'll have Dog Talk at 6 o'clock. So, and then the bye week next week. So the 17th will be the next time we're on the air for Mississippi State football. They'll be on the road against LSU. Kick time still to be announced. Thank you so much for spending some of your Saturday with us. For our entire crew, I'm Matt Schweikert saying so long. This has been Mississippi State football from Learfield.
0: On the Bulldog Sports Network from Learfield, you've been listening to Mississippi State Bulldog football. 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
1: One couple.
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1: You decide the outcome.
0: All right, Gabby, you got to be happy to hear that, right?
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0: Every day a couple joins us to let us know what their disagreement is about, and then it's up for you to decide who's right. Frankie and Isabella. Isabella, how long have you guys been married?
4: We've been married 3 years.
0: And you have a baby too, right?
4: Yes, we do. We do have a six-month-old baby.
0: Okay, so what's the problem?
4: Well, I get up every morning to do a workout and sort of clear my head and try to get the baby weight off. I think apparently it's been bothering him that it makes noise. He claims it bothers the neighbors, although nobody else has ever said a word to me about it. So I think it's just him, and it's just really inconsiderate that he doesn't understand that this is good for me. I get up, I take the baby to daycare, I go to work, I get everything done, and he should just either embrace it and get up and do it with me or stop complaining about it.
5: Just for my clarity here, you said, well, Frank implied that the neighbors are complaining. Are you in an apartment building? Are these like, you know, wall-to-wall condos? What's the situation?
4: Yes, we're in an apartment. So okay. He thinks that it bothers the neighbors, but no one said a word ever.
0: Frankie, what's going on?
6: What's going on is she's making a ton of noise. It's 5 o'clock in the morning and I can't sleep through it. And it's kind of like throwing off my entire day.
5: Isabella, are you doing heavy weight training in there? You grunting and throwing down weights, or are we talking about equipment? What are we talking about here?
4: No, I have no weight. I just run. I just run on the treadmill.
5: Yeah.
0: On the treadmill.
4: Not making noise. Mm. Yeah, I'm not grunting. I'm not making noise. I'm not slamming metal plates together. It's basic.
6: It does make noise. Okay, it makes too much noise for me to sleep. I don't know what else I have to say. I don't know. To me, it's just like cut and dry. It's just inconsiderate. I wish you would just go to a gym, please.
4: But if I go to a gym, I have to get back in time to get the baby up, get him to daycare. It just doesn't make sense. I just want to get it done and be on my way. And you should be supporting that. I mean, this is my health. This is what helps me mentally.
6: I know. I'm not a morning person.
4: Just put on some headsets and some relaxing, calming music, and you won't even notice.
5: Right, then a freight train could drive right through the apartment. You would never even know.
4: Exactly.
5: I mean, I think that this is when you have a house, right? You know, this is why the treadmill ends up usually in the basement or in the garage or whatever, someplace where it's not going to make a lot of noise, because they do. It's not like there's a silent treadmill. It doesn't matter how the building is made. If you're not on the first floor, like, you're going to hear that. You're going to feel some impact from that.
6: Yep.
4: I mean, if you really wanted me to go to the gym, I'd be gone for about an hour and a half. You'd have to get up with the baby, so you'd actually be getting less sleep.
5: Yeah, and change your life.
0: None of the neighbors have ever complained or say anything. Frankie, that's just something you assume is happening?
6: I asked one of our neighbors if they can hear it, and they said yes, they can hear it sometimes.
5: That's not the same
4: as saying someone's complained about it.
0: Right. That's the difference.
5: Right.
6: Okay, well, I'm complaining about it.
0: Okay.
5: Well, that's obvious.
0: Yeah, yeah. Essentially, she's waking you up early, and you're not happy about it. It has nothing to do with her fitness or, you know, her getting back in shape or anything like that. It's just that she's disturbing your sleep.
4: So your needs are more important than mine, is what you're saying.
0: Well, I think that's up to the audience to decide. Does the baby wake up?
4: No.
0: Okay. So is Isabella being inconsiderate for waking up her husband every morning at 4:35 in the morning when she goes and works out in the family room?
5: 1-800-330-9999. Whose side are you on? It's the Couples Court with Anna and Raven.
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4: Here's your Vicksburg and Warren County weather forecast from your 24-hour weather center at V105.5. Cloudy for your Saturday with a 40% chance of rain. Scattered thunderstorms by the afternoon, a high of 87. Steady rain this evening, showers continuing late, a 60% chance, and a low of 71. As we head into Sunday, more rain in the forecast with a high of 82. 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
1: Frankie and Isabella have a six-month-old baby, and Isabella says she gets up with the baby all night. She gets up, gets the baby ready for daycare, drops the baby off at daycare, goes and works a full-time job, which is why she gets up between 4:30 and 5 in the morning to go run on the treadmill in their family room. Mm-hmm. And she needs to get her exercise in. It makes her feel good. All that mental health.
2: Hey, well, Frank just thinks that it's obnoxious. He's like, first off, we live in an apartment building. I can hear the treadmill like it's, you know, a car driving through the room. It's just too loud. Go to the gym. Find somewhere else to work out, or just find another time to do it. And he implies that the neighbors are going to start complaining, but really he's polling the neighbors.
1: Well, the neighbors have never actually complained. He just says it's going to be loud for everybody else. It's a considerate. But what do you think? Whose side are you on? 1-800-330-9999. Timothy.
3: I'm on the guy. I forgot the guy's name, but I'm on his side because I know for sure I would not want to get woken up a treadmill at that time in the morning.
2: It is rough to be woken up every single day when you think you're getting your slumber.
1: I will say, though, that you get used to it, and then you'll start sleeping through it
2: typically,
1: after a while.
2: You would think so, right?
1: Whose side are you on? 1-800-330-9999. It's Couples Court.
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1: Does your spouse have any say about when you work out, even if it's keeping them awake or waking them up early in the morning?
2: Yeah, I mean, it's a tough scenario, obviously, when you're in a small space. And in an apartment building, that's going to be rough at times.
1: Yeah, Frankie and Isabella, they have a six-month-old baby. Isabella says she's got a lot of stress. Full-time job, has to bring the baby to daycare, stays up all night with the baby. So she gets up between 4:30 and 5 o'clock in the morning to run on the treadmill in the family room because that's where it is. They live in an apartment building.
2: Yeah, it's making her feel great. It's making Frankie feel terrible. He's not getting any sleep. Mm. He says it's obnoxious. You know, people are going to start to complain. There's just too much noise associated with it. You got to find a different time or you got to go to the gym.
1: No, the baby doesn't wake up.
2: Right.
1: Just Frankie.
2: And nobody has knocked on the door and said, what the heck?
1: What do you think? 1-800-330-9999. Louis, whose side are you on?
3: Her side. He is totally selfish, totally

0: selfish, so he loses an hour's sleep. See, the mother probably does everything, sounding like the conversation, and work. It is a big adjustment, working full-time with a baby.
1: Yeah, I mean, she did say that she gets up, she gets the baby up and all that stuff. I mean, I tend to agree with you,
0: and
1: right?
0: He's really, really slacking.
1: Yeah, if you're not handling all that stuff, let her do it.
0: Up. Maybe he could work out. He'll feel better.
2: Hey, Grace, what do you think?
3: I honestly think that if it's good for her to work out and it's good for her health and it's good for her body, maybe there's some kind of compromise they can come up with. I don't know. Maybe they can shut the door, do something else, come up with a compromise so he can sleep and she can still get her workout in.
2: Well, he can just ignore her and she can continue doing what she does.
1: I mean, most situations come with some sort of compromise or give back, right? I mean, you have to know that. That's regular life. So it sounds to me like the benefits for her and for their family outweigh the negative.
2: Mary, whose side are you on?
4: I'm on the wife's side. Tell him to get a grip. She does far more in probably the marriage relationship, whatever it is. She's got a baby. She's got to uphold her part in it. He has to do his. You know, she's trying to do it for her health, as well as still looking good for herself and them. Stop with the not getting sleep, okay?
1: I think once you have a baby, you give up sleep the rest of your life, right?
2: Yeah, right, that's how it works.
1: Right.
2: Yeah.
4: Absolutely.
5: The verdict is in. Jury foreman, what are the results?
2: Isabella, our audience agreed with you today. Frankie, if she is not bothering the neighbors and she is not waking up the baby and you're the only one that's having a hard time with this, put some earplugs in. Put your head under the pillow. Like, this is her time to exercise. You need to support that.
6: Oh, thank goodness. I'll buy you headphones. Really nice noise-canceling ones. Hey, baby?
7: Yeah. I don't know if that's going to work, but, I mean, I'll try.
1: You know, I think that there's obviously consideration. So you've got a new baby. You're growing your family. Chances are you're not going to live in this apartment building forever, right? So maybe you're going someplace else. Maybe the new place has a gym downstairs. Or, you know, maybe you're going to be going into a house or whatever. Something can change in the future. You want to make sure that it's a consistent part of your lifestyle first. But it's a great habit, Isabella, and good for you. It's making you feel good. You got the votes.
6: Thank you. Thank you. I do love you, baby.
7: Love you too, honey.
2: All right. If you have a problem too, send an email. couplescourt@annaandraven.com. 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
11: Here's your Vicksburg and Warren County weather forecast from your 24-hour weather center at V105.5. Cloudy for your Saturday with a 40% chance of rain. Scattered thunderstorms by the afternoon, a high of 87. Steady rain this evening, showers continuing late, a 60% chance, and a low of 71. As we head into Sunday, more rain in the forecast with a high of 82. 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
1: When was the last time you went to your favorite Italian restaurant? 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
2: 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Mm-hmm. 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
1: It's a hard lesson for a lot of Americans to learn. Raven, get ready to have your mind blown.
0: Okay.
1: An Italian exchange student was brought by his American host family to visit the Olive Garden. And of course, he had to ask why he was there.
2: Why am I here?
3: I would get the fettuccine alfredo. Alessandro, they have carbonara. Hey, they have
4: calamari and fried mozzarella will be enough torture for me.
1: Enough torture? What?
0: Now, that sounds disrespectful.
1: Oh.
0: On the other hand, I'm not sure why they would have brought him to that restaurant.
1: Oh, Alessandro, what are you talking about? Why are you so upset?
0: Sounds a little bitter.
3: Can you explain to people that they don't have alfredo in Italy? And
4: it's not an Italian thing. It's not
1: an Italian thing. So, okay. You know, my parents are from Italy, mm-hmm. and my dad owns Italian restaurants. He is a chef. And I always giggle when people think that American Italian food is what they actually serve in Italy.
0: Yeah.
1: So I decided to go stop by my dad's house last night and have a conversation with him.
0: Okay.
5: Dad, I have a question about Italian foods that Americans eat. I need you to tell me if it's really Italian or not, okay?
6: Okay.
5: Fettuccine Alfredo.
6: Not Italian.
5: Where did it come from?
6: America.
1: Yep. Yeah. Sorry to break the news to you.
0: I mean, you guys like cheese. Well, I know you know of cheese.
1: Ha-ha.
0: You bring the big wheel and then you do the hot cheese. I like that.
1: Interestingly enough,
0: yeah.
5: What is fettuccine alfredo?
6: It's cream, egg yolk, and grated cheese.
5: Why isn't it Italian?
6: We don't make that in Italy. We make the fettuccine alfredo with just cheese in Italy.
1: The heavy cream, all that? That's American.
0: I mean,
1: that's not Italian.
0: But I can get a pasta with cheese is what you're telling me, right?
1: Yes, yes.
0: Okay, good.
1: You can get that if you want. Trust me, they'll know you're American.
0: Thank you, Italy. Good news. I'm still coming.
1: Yep.
0: I'm still coming.
5: How about mozzarella sticks? That's definitely Italian, right?
6: Definitely not. Also American Italian food. Don't forget. There's a lot of Italian-American food.
1: It's a lot. There's so much of it.
0: I'm not a big Mott's guy myself, the fried Mott's guy, but my wife loves it.
1: Yeah.
0: Absolutely loves it.
1: Mm-hmm.
0: It does strike me as a fair food, though.
5: Well, then garlic bread definitely has to be really Italian, right?
6: Never seen garlic bread in Italy.
1: Never what? Once.
0: Wait a minute.
1: Never.
0: What?
1: Never once have I gone to Italy, to any of my parents' towns, and seen garlic bread being served.
0: I'm going to be real with you. Like, the fettuccine alfredo thing, I think I remember hearing at some point in my life. Mm-hmm. The mozzarella sticks, mozzarella stick, that's not shocking to me. Garlic bread, this is eye-opening.
1: Well,
0: can I get it there?
1: They serve you fresh bread and they give you oil on the side, olive oil on the side. They don't even bring you butter. That's not a real thing.
0: No.
1: You get the butter on the side. That's not a real thing in Italy.
0: What do you guys get butter for?
5: Chicken parm.
6: Chicken parmigiana. That could kind of be because it's got the chicken cutlet with the mozzarella and the sauce. Mm. But mostly American.
1: Yep.
0: Wow.
1: Yep.
0: Okay. All right.
1: Yep. Never saw it.
0: Anything else?
1: Oh, interestingly enough.
0: Huh.
5: How about everyone's favorite spaghetti and meatballs?
6: Definitely American, not Italian. You're not going to get spaghetti and meatballs in a restaurant in Italy.
1: You want to know what actually was eye-opening to me?
0: Why? Please, somebody tell me.
5: So where did it come from? Because I know, you know, obviously Nonna, we grew up with Nonna's always making us meatballs.
6: It came from here. Pasta and meat, you know, make meatballs, chop meat.
1: Yep. When the Italians came here, they became, including my parents and my grandparents.
0: Yes.
1: They decided to make all these their own things. But if you go to Italy and you talk to any of my cousins, they don't even understand why we eat these things. It's Italian American.
0: This is crazy to me.
1: Right. So if next time you book your trip and you go out there,
0: I'm gonna have to bring garlic bread.
1: I'm
0: gonna have to bring
1: your luggage.
0: I'm gonna have to bring my own.
1: Uh-huh.
0: Yep.
1: Let's get back to the best mix of classic hits on V105.5.

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4: From the V105.5 24-hour weather center, here's our Vicksburg area weather for tonight. Good chance of lots of rain, 70% possibility, low in the upper 60s. We'll have a slight breeze out of the northeast at 5 to 10 miles per hour. For tomorrow, partly cloudy, but a good chance of rain all through the day. About a 60% possibility, still that northeastern breeze from 5 to 10. High tomorrow around 80. V105.5.
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0: 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If you've ever wanted to be a body language expert, because it really is the closest to having a superpower that you can have, the ability to read minds through people's movements, how do you do it? How can you tell if your boss is lying, if your kids are lying, or your spouse is lying?
1: Or that professional poker player that's got a hoodie and sunglasses.
0: Tracy Brown is the third top body language expert in the world, and she is coming up next. 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
1: How do you tell if people are lying at home and at work? Tracy Brown, she is the number 3 body language expert in the world, and she's a leader in training people to increase sales by detecting deception. Tracy, you know, I used to teach public speaking, and I remember like the old school things was if somebody's hands were crossed, that meant that they were not telling the truth.
0: Eyes dart to the left.
1: Yes.
0: Tracy, I would imagine that there are updated methods.
2: The most important thing, compare people to themselves. Because what happens is a different part of our brain takes over when we go to lie, and it doesn't do a very good job of managing our body language.
0: So if there's somebody that I'm somewhat familiar with and all of a sudden they're trying to be more slick, right? More smooth talking or more evasive, then I should be suspect.
2: Absolutely. It changes like that. Like, when exactly do they start to fidget, right? Because body language by itself, there's intricate dance between the words and the body language. And that's where the meaning of our communication really comes in.
0: Show and tell is a big one for me. You're telling me everything, but you're showing me nothing. I ask you a question and you dance around it with all these other little details that I don't really need instead of answering that question. That's always been a big one for me. Does that still work, Tracy?
2: Oh, yeah, that one's totally legit. When they start answering questions you didn't ask, you better pay attention right there. Now,
0: right.
2: Maybe they have a hoodie and they pull that hood up tight with sunglasses and all those kinds of things. Just because you can't see their face doesn't mean the rest of their body isn't leaking information. And I'll tell you where it leaks out the most is in your feet. Because we have the least control over our feet. You can tell where someone wants to go. Do they want to be in the conversation with you or do they want to go? Like, look where their feet are pointing. If they're pointing towards the door, they want out of there.
1: So let's say you're a parent and your kids walk into the room. What do I look for so I know that they're immediately not telling the truth?
2: So I had a really good friend, same problem with her boy, and he was about 13, 14 years old. He would start rubbing his pants repetitively over and over in a small kind of way. Now, that's a term, it's called an adapter, and it's a way to let off stress. So why would you be stressed to a potentially innocent question unless there was something that you're hiding? Another thing that you can look for, they'll start to back away from you, just real slow. They're trying to exit the situation.
0: Okay, Tracy, how about tea leaves at work? How do I read them?
2: You know how you can tell how stressed someone is? Look at their blink rate. We have zero conscious control over our blink rate. When you start to not blink, they're under threat. They're scared of something. Answer some of those unspoken questions and slowly start to move them towards revealing what's going on in their

0: coming out the truth.
1: Right. This is spill their guts.
2: I
1: right.
2: like that.
1: My stepfather used to say in sales, and he is a lifelong salesperson. It's funny because when we first got on the phone, I said to myself, how would this apply to sales? I'm not really trying to do that gotcha moment, as you spoke of, Tracy. But my stepfather used to always say, once the offer is on the table, the next person who speaks is dead. And he meant the next person who speaks loses in that the deal has already been made at that point, and anything past that is just a game. This is very insightful, Tracy. I can't wait. Check raise. I'm going.
2: Tracy Brown is the number three body language expert in the world. 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
5: From the V105.5 24-hour weather center, here's our Vicksburg area weather for tonight. Good chance of lots of rain, 70% possibility, low in the upper 60s. We'll have a slight breeze out of the northeast at 5 to 10 miles per hour. For tomorrow, partly cloudy, but a good chance of rain all through the day, about a 60% possibility. Still that northeastern breeze from 5 to 10. High tomorrow around 80. V105.5.
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1: It's frustrating if you get a one-star review and you're a small local business, right? 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
2: And sometimes people don't write genuine reviews. Oftentimes people will use this as like extortion or if somebody's got a personal vendetta. I had somebody actually try and hit me up for money when they posted a bad review this past year. Somebody we never did business with before in my life.
1: It's so weird. 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But imagine confronting the person that gave you a one-star review and threatening to punch them in the face. It's exactly what happened, and it's coming up next.
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1: When was the last time you left a one-star review? And were there repercussions from it? An Alabama couple who owns a new ice cream shop called The Local Scoop have been arrested after harassing a customer that left them a one-star review online. Here's the owner confronting the person that did it.
2: Don't you ever, worry about The Local Scoop again, okay?
1: Don't come to The Local Scoop. Don't come around here no more.
0: That's right.
1: No.
0: I like that.
1: Right. Here he is explaining himself and why he left that one-star review.
3: Just didn't have a good experience, so I wrote a bad review. I didn't think nothing of it until she reminded me of it. She assaulted me, touched my torso 3 times. She knocked the phone out of my hand and pretty much destroyed the back of it. Kicked it under my car.
0: Well, yep. You can't do that.
1: No, can't do that.
0: I love the idea of her touching his torso 3 times. She poked him like the Pillsbury Doughboy. I heard it was 3 bad reviews he left. How many times are you going to leave a bad review over one visit?
1: You know, it's funny. Raven and I were talking about this yesterday when we saw the news break. And Raven writes reviews all the time for everything. I never do.
0: You know what's funny is I'm reviewing my reviews right now. Yeah. And I'm seeing that I am a serial positive reviewer. Oh. I typically do not review if I've had a negative experience. I leave it to myself. There is only one-star review in all of my reviews here.
1: Well, I was inspired after we had this discussion last night. So when Bloomingdale's sent me a survey and said, if you review your last purchase.
0: You filled out the survey.
1: I filled out the survey. And it was.
0: I don't know if it's the same thing.
1: Did you post it? Yeah, I had to write a review.
0: Okay.
1: So it was for these Sam Edelman shoes. I wrote, cute, but not if you have fat brick feet like me.
0: Yeah.
1: Half my toes hang off the side, runs narrow, very uncomfortable. 3 stars.
0: Okay. Well, I mean, I don't feel like that's a negative review so much for the product as much as your foot.
1: My foot is terrible. Yeah. I have a fat foot. It's really difficult sometimes.
0: Would you like to play a game? I have one-star review in all of my stuff.
1: Okay.
0: I will read to you the review,
1: yes.
0: And you have to decide what kind of business I'm reviewing.
1: Let's go.
0: How about that? If I could give less, I just want to, again, state that I'm normally a very nice person because this review is...
1: Anytime you have to say that out loud, you know it's not true.
0: If I could give less than 1 star, I certainly would. At the moment, I'm contemplating taking them to small claims court. We hired this company over 2 months ago to repair our 2 stacks. When they came out, the salesperson seemed very knowledgeable, quick to offer an incentive, and I booked the services that day. After some research, I thought it was a good choice. Nothing could have been further from the truth. Took our deposit of nearly $1,000 and disappeared. I was told it was reasonable to expect them 2 to 3 weeks out, 3 to 4 if the weather was bad. No contact from then on in the main office. Every time I called, I got the runaround days later when they'd call my wife back despite me explicitly instructing them to talk to me. After 2 months, I'd had enough and began calling the main number and leaving messages for everybody. 3 calls in 5 days, no response. My wife finally got a number from the Facebook page, and that day, the owner called me back. He offered absolutely no reason why I had not been contacted or the work had not begun or completed. Said simply, we failed you. I said, okay, well, I don't see how we move forward. Send me my refund. He said, I'll have it in the morning. No problem. This morning I called back, same back channel phone number, and I haven't heard anything. It's been 10 days, no refund. I'm very upset. By the way, I've booked a competitor at this point who, despite COVID, heat waves, and various storms, is going to be on the roof in a week at a near mirror price. My advice is don't be fooled by all the trucks, commercials, videos, etc. that this company throws at you. They're quick to take your deposit and then never show up.
1: Okay, first of all, you've put more effort in this one-star review.
0: I was so upset.
1: Than you've ever put into anything you've ever done for this show.
0: I was very upset.
1: I just want to make that very, very clear.
0: Listen, I'm a wordsmith, okay? When you upset me, that's what happened. I'll write one on you next.
1: Is it for a roofing company?
0: It is not a roofing company.
1: Is it for a solar panel company?
0: It is not for a solar panel company.
1: Is it for a window company?
0: I mean, how many guesses are you going to get?
1: No. What is it?
0: It's a chimney company.
1: Oh. Did you get your $1,000 back?
0: I did.
1: All right.
0: It took 4 months.
1: Okay. All right.
0: 4 months. Let's get back to the best mix of classic hits on V105.5.

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2: From the V105.5 24-hour weather center, here's our Vicksburg area weather for tonight. Good chance of lots of rain, 70% possibility, low in the upper 60s. We'll have a slight breeze out of the northeast at 5 to 10 miles per hour. For tomorrow, partly cloudy, but a good chance of rain all through the day. About a 60% possibility, still that northeastern breeze from 5 to 10. High tomorrow around 80. V105.5.
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1: Until the end of the weekend, you have to submit your items for the Anna and Raven Road Show. 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
1: What do you think is the most dangerous piece of playground equipment when you take your kids, or even at recess when they're at school?
2: To be fair, I injured myself on just about everything that used to be on the playground when I was younger. I think that they're safer now, but there's still plenty of things fraught with danger.
1: I've had an issue with monkey bars my entire life. My family, the women in my family, been doomed because we do not have the upper body strength to do the monkey bars. But I have my little one.
2: Continue to purvey this terrible story about you and your family. You can do this.
1: Dakota, my little one, she is what the doctors like to call spirited and strong-willed.
2: Crazy.
1: And she has decided. She's not crazy. She's
2: wild. Yep.
1: Yes.
2: Can't be tamed.
1: And I have told her, I go, you can't give up, baby. You can't give up. Even though in my mind, I'm like, just give up.
2: Right.
1: Your sister can't do this. I can't do this. None of us have been able to.
2: Your grandmother couldn't do it.
1: We don't have it.
2: Nobody can do it.
1: We don't have the upper body strength. We've been deemed. Our genes are doomed. And she.
2: It's ridiculous.
1: Will not stop. And I've talked about this at length in the past. And then she came home the other day.
0: Mm-hmm. What happened again?
3: The monkey bars hurt me.
0: What happened on the monkey bars this time?
3: They just, like, gave me a cut.
2: Yeah.
0: Your hands are torn open.
3: I know. It's, like, so weird.
1: It's so weird.
2: This is crazy that you have talked about this so much and made her feel like this is insurmountable. That, according to her language, it's like the monkey bars attacked her.
1: No.
2: They hurt me.
1: Well, she tried so hard, and her hands came home, the blisters, like there were ripped.
2: So she really went at it for a while.
1: She's been, she has dedicated her life mm-hmm. to conquering the monkey bars, and I'm proud of her.
0: Didn't you fall off twice last week?
3: Yeah, but that's probably not the case.
0: What does that mean, not the case?
3: Like, not what happened.
2: Oh.
3: Because, yes, I did kind of fall off a million times.
2: Yeah.
3: But not today.
0: No, today you just ripped open your hands.
3: Well, I didn't fall off like how I did last time. Last 100 times.
1: The last 100 times she fell off, last time she ended up in the nurse's office because she fell so hard on her side. And that's what I'm concerned about. It's like she's going to break an arm.
2: Do you think that, you know, Simone Biles never fell? All right. Do you think that Venus never scraped her knee? Serena never scraped her elbow? People fall.
0: Can you make it all the way across by yourself? Have you done it yet?
3: I only done it on kind of monkey bar.
0: Yes or no?
3: Yes.
0: Yes or no, for real?
3: Well, not yet.
2: You need to stop telling her she can't do this.
1: No, I want her to keep going, but every time she comes, like, the bruise on her leg was so big. I'm like, they're going to call authorities
2: on
1: me.
2: Right, you're going to get in trouble.
1: I looked at her hands, like, she couldn't go to dance and do gymnastics and stuff because her hands were so ripped open from the monkey bars.
2: Someday, she's going to cross those and your family will forever be changed. All right. And her daughter someday will be able to do this no problem.
1: I hope so. I hope you're right, but I don't know when that day will come. When it comes, we're going to have a celebration. But in the meantime, what do you think is the most dangerous apparatus at the playground? Is it the monkey bars? What's your story? What do you think it is? 1-800-330-9999.
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2: Just take one bite. You're going to love it.
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1: From the V105.5 24-hour weather center, here's our Vicksburg area weather for tonight. Good chance of lots of rain, 70% possibility, low in the upper 60s. We'll have a slight breeze out of the northeast at 5 to 10 miles per hour. For tomorrow, partly cloudy, but a good chance of rain all through the day. About a 60% possibility, still that northeastern breeze from 5 to 10. High tomorrow around 80. V105.5.
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1: The thing about the playground is that it can be a very dangerous place.
2: Sure.
1: Yes. My daughter is desperately trying to make it across the monkey bars. She comes home with a new injury every single day.
2: Everybody needs a quest.
1: Her hands were ripped open with blisters. She fell on her side the other day, had to go to the nurse's office. I'm trying to decide, are the monkey bars the most dangerous? What do you think? Oh, look, I'm looking at the text line. Robin said, my daughter broke her arm on the monkey bars at school.
2: Yeah.
1: I'm not surprised. Yeah.
2: We used to have, the playground at the place where I grew up, we had the metal slide. I mean, this is years ago, right? So we had all the typical stuff with the metal slide, the chain swings. Getting your finger caught in one of those, like pinched in that, is always very painful.
1: I wonder if they still have those.
2: Instant blood blister.
1: Yeah.
2: But remember the metal things that you would sit on, and it was on a big spring and you would go back and forth? Ours were like worn in. You could get that thing wailing. And if your hand slipped, boom, you were busting your lip on the front of that thing.
1: Yep. 1-800-330-9999. What do you think is the most dangerous piece of equipment on a playground?
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